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1: Monday's child is fair of face. Tuesday's child is full of grace. Wednesday's child is full of woe. Thursday's child has far to go. Friday's child is loving and giving. Saturday's child works hard for a living. The child that is born on the Sabbath day is bonny and blithe and good and gay. Monday's child is fair of face. Tuesday's child is full of grace. Wednesday's child is full of woe. And Thursday's child has far to go. Friday's child is loving and giving. Saturday's child works hard for a living. And the child that is born on the Sabbath day is bonny and blithe and good and gay.
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0: backpack. 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

0: D is for Denmark. 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
1: Are you ready to jump with me? 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Jump.

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1: You don't have to start all over, counting from one, you see. 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

You don't have to start all over, counting from one, you see. 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

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There are lots of different kinds of dogs. 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
1: Come on, we're about to do a finger play. Say it with me and join in the actions. Here we go. Round and round the garden like a teddy bear. 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

0: D is for dandelion. 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
1: Down in the valley where nobody goes, there's a great big crocodile washing his clothes with a scrubber-scrubber here and a scrubber-scrubber there. That's the way he washes his clothes, with an eye tie, oogie boogie woogie, with an eye tie, oogie boogie woogie, with an eye tie, oogie boogie woogie. That's the way he washes his clothes. Now how about a kangaroo? How would a kangaroo wash her clothes? Boing splash, boing splash. Down in the valley where nobody goes, there's a long-tailed kangaroo washing her clothes with a boing splash here and a boing splash there. That's the way she washes her clothes, with an eye tie, oogie boogie woogie, with an eye tie, oogie boogie woogie, with an eye tie, oogie boogie woogie. 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That's the way she washes her clothes.
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There's a marching band parade and the traffic's delayed and I'm busting on the bus. The circus is in town and the little bits come out.

0: 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Too late.
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3: This is a swimming song, and it won't be long till we're under the water. Got my goggles and bathers and towel, I'm gonna get under the water. I was a little bit scared for my first lesson, I'd never been under the water. There were so many people, it was really loud, and there was so much water. But then I learned to blow bubbles like a balloon with my face in the water. I learned to jump up from the floor of the pool and swim to the side and hold on. Then my teacher helped me learn how to float on my back, and I was on top of the water. 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I made my hands like scoops, reaching forward, pulling back, and I was swimming in the water. 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

D is for drums. 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

0: I'm well, thanks, Pevin. 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
1: No. How do you glue?
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0: Drag your glue, rally outside. Rally outside, then crisscross.
3: Drag your glue, rally outside. Rally outside, then crisscross.
0: Dot, dot, dot, dot, and X marks the spot.
3: Dot, dot, dot, dot, and X marks the spot.
0: Yeah. 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Everyone is different, but no matter what you do, put the glue on the paper, not the paper on the glue.
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1: What do we do?
2: What do we do?
1: What do we do?
2: We glue.
3: Do I stick it like this?
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0: Hello, welcome to Noisy by Nature. My name is Anne. My favourite thing to do is use my ears to listen to the different sounds that nature makes. I love the sound of grunting koalas. Or the haunting sound of a Pacific koala. But my favourite sounds are the funny ones, and I've got a special one for you today. It's quite early in the morning, and I'll give you a clue about where I am. I'm at the beach, but I'm watching the sun rise over the land, not over the ocean. Yep, I'm in Western Australia. And right now, I'm exploring a peninsula. That's a thin strip of land that sticks out from the mainland into the ocean. That means I'm surrounded by water on almost all sides. This is the Leschenault Peninsula Conservation Park, which is on Wilman Country. I'm walking on a track that weaves through tall chewets and shorter peppermint trees just behind the dunes. Wait a minute, peppermint! I love peppermint. Let me just... that smells amazing! Right, I've got my binoculars and my birding book, and I'm wearing dull colours. You know what that means. I'm in full twitch mode. That is, bird-watching mode. There are more than 60 different bird species on this little stretch of land, and I want to tick off as many as I can. I'm excited. Ooh, that was close. There are some silvery threads stretching between the trees like a booby trap, and I stopped just in time. Wonder if anyone's home in this beautifully woven web. Oh, hello. This spider is tiny. It's smaller than a 5-cent coin, and it has bright white and yellow splotches on its back, some shiny spikes, and bright orange legs. It reminds me of, I know, a bauble that you'd find on a Christmas tree. This is a Christmas jewel spider, and there's not just one, but a whole group of them who've built their webs so that they overlap. Sharing. Now that is the spirit of Christmas. I'll just duck under their dinner. Oh. Happy feasting, spiders. I'm going to try and find my way onto the sand now to see what birds I can tick off my list. Oh, wow. I think I can see some summer visitors just like me. But these ones have short brown legs and rusty red feathers on their neck. That sounds like one. Where is it? I'll just look through my binos. Down there near the water, taking careful steps as it hunts for something to eat. It's a red-necked stint. They have white feathers on their bellies and reddish orange and brown feathers on the tops of their wings, neck and head. And they only weigh 25 grams. That's about as much as a mouse. They are the smallest shorebird in Australia. Each year, they fly a long way to get here. They migrate, which means they move from one place to another, all the way from freezing Siberia and West Alaska, where they have their babies, right down the globe to Australia. Their visit down under lasts for about 6 months, and they spend it doing one of my favourite things, eating on the beach. They gobble up as many worms, seeds, insects, plants and crabs as they can, so that they have lots of energy to make the big trip back to breed. Redneck stink. Tick. Someone else, a lot bigger, is circling overhead. It's got a white belly and black wings, which are spread so wide, they're even wider than I am tall. It's an Australian pelican. They're amazing soarers and can use warm air currents, called a thermal updraft, to fly even as high as 3 kilometres. This is Anne to Captain Pelican. You're cleared for landing. Over. Okay, not super graceful, but it did it. It's folded its giant wings up. Now, they can actually be up to 2.5 metres across. And now it's using its big webbed orange feet to paddle under the water. Pelicans are black and white, and they're Australia's largest flying bird. Yeah, even bigger than wedgies. They have a long, super sensitive bill with a big throat pouch made of special stretchy skin. And there's a hook on the end to help it grab onto any slippery food that tries to get away. Ooh, it's dipped its pink bill down and scooped up some water. Their bills can hold up to 13 litres of water. That's about 6 big bottles of milk, all at once. Now it's pulling its bill into its chest and sloshing out all the salty water. I can see a fish wriggling about inside. The pelican is shaking its head now, trying to get the fish in a position to gulp, swallow it whole. Very pleased with its fishing skills. Sometimes pelicans even work together to catch fish, herding them into shallow water so they can scoop them up easily. And if it's raining, pelicans will even use their bills as a drink bottle. They open them up to catch the raindrops. Australian pelicans are found all over the country, even inland, along the waterways and in wetlands. Oh, it's starting to waddle up the sand now. Where are you going? Oh. This is its nest. And I can just see some baby pelicans inside. I'll stand back a bit. Humans shouldn't get too close to nests because it can make the parents very stressed. Pelicans lay about 2 or 3 eggs at a time, and the one that hatches first is much bigger than its siblings, and it gets most of the food. After about 3 months, the chicks are adult size. That is some growth spurt. It means you might be looking at a baby pelican, but you might not know it. But you can sort of tell because they have brown and white feathers instead of black and white feathers. Australian pelican. Tick. What a cool nature sound. Can you be an Australian pelican chatting away with your fishing friends? Give it a go with me. You ready?
1: Oh. Oh. Oh. Onk.
0: Very good. You do sound like a happy fishing pelican. I'll bring you some more weird and wonderful sounds of Australian nature very soon. But for now, I'm Anne, signing off like an Australian pelican.
1: Onk. Oh, oh, oh.
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0: Hi, I'm Alex. It's story time. I don't know about you, but I'm tuckered out from a marvellous morning. Let's get comfy and listen to the super stories we've found for you today.
1: Grug at the Zoo. One day, Grug visited the animals at the zoo. The giraffe bent its long neck to welcome Grug. The tiger growled and showed its big teeth. The elephant tossed its trunk. The rhinoceros bowed its head to get a closer look. And a monkey gave Grug a banana. The dolphins invited Grug to join their game of ball in the pool. So, Grug jumped in with them. And then, Grug became the ball. A seal liked the game so much, he clapped. Grug went for a bumpy ride high in the air on an elephant. Then it was time to go home. When he arrived home, Grug built his own zoo with Kara, the carpet snake, and Snoot, the echidna.
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2: Whose turn is it to tell a story today? Will it be Louisa? Will it be Florrie? Will it be Sam? Or will it be Georgie?
3: Or it might be you far away.
2: It might. Please, will you stay?
3: Just for 5 minutes more.

0: It's my turn to tell a story today. The sun, the sand, and the sea. Oh, yes, the seaside is the very best place to go for a holiday. Or so Harry's grandfather thought.
1: Look at all that sea and sand, Harry. What more could a boy want?
2: I'm bored.
1: Bored?
2: Yes. I wanted to bring all my toys with me. I need my toys.
3: Why does he need all his toys when there's all that sand to play with?
0: That's what his grandfather said, Sam.
1: Why do you need all your toys when there's all this sand to play with? I know. Let's build a sand castle.
3: That's what I'd do. I'd build a huge sand castle, Louisa.
0: Harry and his grandfather built a huge sand castle. Then he stood and looked at it.
2: I'm bored.
1: Oh, Harry, you can't be bored now that we've built this beautiful sand castle.
2: But I've got no toys to put in it, Grandpa.
1: Then use your imagination.
2: Huh?
1: Look closely at it, Harry, and imagine what it would be like living there. Who would you be? What adventures would you have?
0: So Harry started to imagine, and soon he imagined he was...
2: A gallant knight in shining armour, Sir Tristram the Brave. But who goes there?
4: Me, Petronella, the fire-breathing dragon. I'm going to come into your castle and breathe fire all over the place.
3: She makes me laugh. I wish I could imagine a dragon like that.
0: Well, yes, Sam, but even a funny dragon isn't quite what you'd want in your castle. But Sir Tristram the Brave was ready for her.
4: I'm going to huff and I'm going to puff and I'm going to breathe fire all over your chair.
2: Why don't you sit in my chair instead and have cakes for tea?
0: Petronella thought about this for a moment. Then she said...
4: Oh, all right then.
3: I bet she eats all of the cakes.
4: Delicious. But now I'm going to huff and I'm going to puff and I'm going to breathe fire all over your floor.
2: Why don't you dance with me on the floor instead?
0: Petronella thought about this for a moment and then she said...
4: Oh, all right then.
0: So Sir Tristram and Petronella danced. They danced and danced and danced. Until the moon rose in the sky and it was time for bed.
2: I really enjoyed using my imagination today, Grandpa.
1: I'm glad, Harry. It's time to go home now.
2: But not without my pet dragon, Petronella. Only we can see her. Come on.
0: So from that day on, Petronella, Harry's new imaginary friend, went everywhere with Harry to remind him to use his imagination.
2: And then we'll never be bored.
3: Ah, I'm definitely going to have an imaginary friend, Louisa. Definitely.
0: Are you, Sam? Who will it be?
3: Let me imagine it. Oh, it's an enormous dinosaur with a scaly tail and big teeth, and his name is Chomper.
4: Oh, I'm not sure I'd like him very much.
3: Don't worry, Florrie. He's my imaginary friend, so only I can see him.
5: Oh, yeah.

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1: This story is called The Eye in the Island by Judith Barker. And it goes like this.

This is the story of the eye. It's the long, not the short. So keep a close eye. Like the eye in the wild. An eye way up high. Don't you sometimes just wish you could fly? Bursting through the skyline in the early morning light. In a kaleidoscope of colours, balloons have taken flight. At the touch of spring awakening, the sun begins to rise. But the Sydney crowds don't notice and keep on rushing by. Saturday at the Willow Pond. Wood ducks dip and dive. Turtles sun on logs to dry. On twigs and pods a dragonfly. Honeybees sip nectar to store inside the hive. Black swans squabble noisily as herons wait to strike.

0: under a warm September sky. 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Dancing for the Butchala, upon their sacred land. Above the blue horizon, a dancing ibis glides. Flying through the whispering clouds, guiding a groom and bride. The call of open waters binds them to the tides, where rainbow sands and rock pools and rusty shipwrecks lie. Sandpipers wade on mudflats, pelicans dive from a height. Cormorants feed at the jetty. Dingoes stride in the daylight. Nestled in the marshlands, moorhen chicks must hide. Penguins waddle to the sea in search of salty bites. A lighthouse shines a beacon, all scrubbed and painted white. And beyond a sinking sunset, oh, such a magnificent sight. Tranquil lakes and moonlight, beneath the starry skies. The Brolga whispers softly, I will never leave your side. And that's the end of the story.
1: And now, another story.

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1: Hello, my name is David, and this is Little Ted. Welcome to Storytime. I'm going to read you a story. I wonder what the story will be about today, Little Ted. Did you hear that? That was the sound of the magic story drawer. Ooh. Let's see what's inside. It's a little polar bear. A polar bear lives in the Arctic, a very cold place. Now, the story today is called The Bear Who Went Boo. And there's a baby polar bear on the cover. And the story goes like this. At the top of the world lived a very cheeky polar bear. He doesn't look too cheeky. He looks like a very nice young polar bear. He was only little, but he loved giving the other animals a big fright. Slowly and silently, he would creep up behind them before going, boo! The poor creatures would shriek as the little cub would roll around hooting with laughter. Maybe he is a cheeky polar bear. The little cub's mama would ask him time and time again, how would you like it if someone went boo to you? But he wouldn't listen. All the little cub longed for was to be big and fearsome like his papa. One morning, a helicopter was spotted in the sky. News spread across the ice that a man was coming to the Arctic to make a television show. The animals were going to be famous. They began making themselves look beautiful for the cameras. A wrinkly walrus wanted to top up his tan. He decided to sunbathe in the nude. The little cub crept up behind the walrus. Boom! The walrus was so shocked, he kicked up his back flippers. His tusks became skis, and he zoomed across the snow. Whiz! Meanwhile, a platoon of puffins preened their feathers. Time to do boo too. Boo! Startled, the puffins all tried to take flight at once. Wings walloped, beaks bashed. Gaw, gaw, gaw, gaw, gaw, gaw, gaw, gaw, gaw. And the poor birds crashed headfirst into an iceberg. Wallop. There was no stopping the little cub now. Next, he sawed a hole in the ice sheet with his paw before diving down into the freezing water below. Time to do an underwater boo, but to who? The little cub spied a pair of killer whales practicing a synchronized swimming routine, ready for the cameras. The killer whales smashed through the ice sheet, up, up, up into the air. Blop, blop, blop, blop, blop, blop, blop, blop. The first belly flopped onto the ice. Then the more blubbery of the two landed on top of his poor friend. Boinging, boinging, boinging. As the sun was setting over the Arctic, the cheeky little cub spotted a very odd-looking animal he had never seen before. It's the man doing the television show. He's talking about one of the animals. This snowy owl. There's the cheeky little cub. What's he going to do? He couldn't resist one final boo! The poor man leapt backwards and fell with a giant plop into the sea. No! Splash! The water was so cold that when he clambered out, he was encased in a block of ice. The man was furious. His face glowed bright red like a tomato, and the ice soon began to melt. In all my years, I have never met such a badly behaved animal. I've had an octopus tickle me, been sat on by a rhinoceros, and once a family of gorillas ate my underpants. But you are the worst. Right. I'm reporting you. Species? Penguin, fibbed the little cub. You are not a penguin. Penguins live in the Antarctic, not the Arctic. Okay, polar bear?
2: Yes, and a tiny one at that.
1: Well, you have ruined it for all the other animals. I am not making my television show here now.
2: What?
1: I'll go to the Antarctic and make one about penguins. People like penguins. Penguins are nice. Oh, dear. The animals are not going to be happy about this. As the little cub watched the helicopter leave, all the animals gathered. Now they were going to miss their moment of fame.
3: It's time to teach that little bear a big lesson, said the walrus.
1: That night, the little cub trudged slowly back home. But as he entered his snow cave...
2: Bow!
1: The little cub's fur stood up on end, as if he'd been hit by a bolt of lightning.
2: Ah!
1: Mama Bear was right. He didn't like it one bit. The little cub had learned a big lesson. From that moment on, he promised never, ever to go boo again.
2: Well, maybe one last time.
1: Boo! That cheeky little polar bear. He gave us all a big fright, didn't he?
4: What's that, little Ted?
1: Yes, I enjoyed the story too. But I hope that bear doesn't do boo anymore. Well, it's time for us to go now. So bye from little Ted, and bye from me.
4: Bye-bye.

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1: Butterfly, butterfly, bird and bee, bring the children here to me. In the branches you will see the magic that is Story Tree. 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Clap your hands now if you're there, and let my stories know you care. Once upon a time, there was a girl called Millie who lived with her mummy in a small town. They were very poor. So one day, Millie went out looking for wild apples and wild berries when she saw an old woman. "Why are you sad?" said the old woman. "Because I'm hungry," said Millie. "We don't have enough money for food." "You're a very kind girl helping your mummy," said the old woman. And she reached into her dress and pulled out a little pot. "What is your favourite food?" "Porridge," said Millie. "Right. You need to say, 'Cook, little pot, cook,' and it will cook you porridge. But mark my words, you must say, 'Stop, little pot, stop,' or it won't stop." Millie grabbed the pot and ran home as fast as she could to her mummy. "Look at this," said Millie. "Cook, little pot, cook." And immediately it started cooking porridge. "Oh, wonderful," said her mummy. They grabbed some bowls and some spoons and they ate until they were full. And then Millie said, "Stop, little pot, stop." And it stopped. She put the pot on the shelf. The next day, Millie went to school and her mummy was in the house by herself. She was hungry. She got the pot and put it on the table. "Cook, little pot, cook," said her mummy. And it began to cook porridge. She grabbed her plate and her spoon and began to eat until she was full. She forgot the words. "Finish, pot, finish," said her mummy. But it was too late. Porridge began to gurgle out of the pot and onto the table and onto the floor. And then it went out of the door. "Enough, pot, enough," said her mummy. But it did not stop. The porridge went all the way into the town. People made porridge snowballs. They even began to slide in it and swim in it. Millie was at school when she saw the porridge coming. It came down the hill and into the playground. All the children ran into the playground to swing on the porridge and slide in it. But Millie ran home. She saw her mummy sitting on the roof. "What are you doing up there?"
2: "I forgot the words," said her mummy.
1: "Oh, stop, little pot, stop," said Millie. And the pot stopped cooking. The town didn't mind there was so much porridge. They made porridge sausages, porridge ice cream, and even porridge cake. But that's another story.
0: And now it's time for a story from the Kids Listen bookshelf.
3: It's time for a story. Today's story is, "How Big Are Your Worries, Little Bear?" Little Bear was a worrier. He worried about everything. From early in the morning until late at night, he worried. In the morning, Little Bear worried about going to school and all the things that could go wrong, like not knowing his ABCs. In the afternoon, he worried about going to soccer practice and all the things he couldn't do, like kicking the ball into the net. And at night, he worried about the monsters that might be under his bed and all the scary dreams he might have. Poor Little Bear worried day and night.
4: "You have to stop worrying," said Grandma Pearl.
5: "Please stop worrying, Little Bear," said Grandpa Ted.
3: "Little Bear," said Auntie Boo Boo in a firm voice, "you must stop worrying." But even though everyone told Little Bear not to worry, he worried anyway. Telling Little Bear not to worry didn't make any difference at all. His worries never went away. Early one morning, Little Bear wandered slowly down the stairs and into the kitchen. His worries felt so big and scary, he could hardly move. His tummy tossed and turned, and he didn't feel like eating breakfast. "My dear Little Bear," said Mama Bear, "how big are your worries?" Little Bear didn't say a word. He just stretched out his arms very wide. Very, very wide. Mama Bear took Little Bear's paw. "My ears are big and round," she said, "and big round ears are perfect for listening. Why don't you tell me all about your worries?" So Little Bear did. He told Mama Bear all about school and how he worried he didn't know his ABCs. Then he told Mama Bear about soccer practice and how he couldn't kick the ball into the net. Lastly, he told Mama Bear about the monsters under his bed and the scary dreams he had at night. Little Bear told Mama Bear all about his worries. He talked for a very, very long time. Mama Bear listened carefully. She held Little Bear's paw and listened to every single worry. When Little Bear had finished, he felt a tiny bit better. "How big are your worries now?" asked Mama Bear. Little Bear spread out his arms. He spread them out not nearly as wide as before. "When we share our worries with someone who makes us feel safe," said Mama Bear, "they often become smaller." Mama Bear opened the kitchen drawer. "I have an idea," she said brightly. From the drawer, she took out a box of rainbow-coloured pencils and three pieces of paper. "Little Bear," she said, "I want you to draw all your worries. I want you to draw every single one." So Little Bear did.

0: "How big are your worries now?" asked Mama Bear. Little Bear held out his paws. The space between them was as wide as his soccer ball. "My worries are not nearly as big as before," he said. "Good," said Mama Bear. "When we draw or write about our worries, they often become smaller." Then she folded the pictures in half and placed them in her pocket. The next day at school, Mr. Whiskers asked Little Bear to say his ABCs. A, B, C, D, E, F, G, H, I, J, K, L, M, N, O, P, Q, R, S, T, U, V, W, X, Z, he said. Little Bear forgot why, but he didn't worry. "Good job," said Mr. Whiskers happily. "You're nearly there." Little Bear smiled. That afternoon at soccer practice, Little Bear kicked the ball outside the net. But he didn't worry. "Good job," said his coach. "You're nearly there. Try again." And Little Bear did. That night, just before Little Bear jumped into bed, he looked underneath the mattress. "No monsters here," he said happily. Then he hopped into bed and pulled up the covers so they sat just under his nose. "How big are your worries now?" asked Mama Bear. Little Bear pushed back the covers and held out his paws. There was no space between. Mama Bear switched off the light and kissed Little Bear goodnight. "Sleep well, my dear Little Bear," she said. And Little Bear did. And that's the end of the story.
1: 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I feel ready for a nice nap. How about you? 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

Let's go to your favourite spot to snuggle up. A place where you feel safe, comfy and warm. Maybe you could curl up on the couch with some cushions or snuggle into your bed. Are you cozy now? Great, because it's time to relax and go on a sound walk. Time to visit a different part of our wonderful world and meet some animals. Close your eyes. And as you listen, keep them closed so you can see the scenery and the animals in your imagination. What pictures do you see in your mind when you really listen? Today we're visiting the Asmeena Highlands in Lithuania. The highlands are filled with grassy slopes, forests, creeks, and all sorts of beautiful habitats for the highland animals. Did you hear that? That's the sound of the willow warbler. They are a small bird with pale yellow belly, brown feathers, and a striking brown stripe across their eye. These birds come to the highlands for the summer months, enjoying the warm weather and all the wonderful wildlife. If you haven't already closed your eyes, close them now, and let's practice our breathing. Pretend you're sucking in air through a straw. Feel how your belly moves as you breathe in. And then slowly let the air go as you breathe out. Breathe in. And out. There's our willow warbler friend again, whistling her playful song. She's swooping around the branches of a linden tree. It's a big, old, bushy tree decorated with small yellow flowers. Here comes someone else to enjoy the linden tree and its flowers. A buzzing honeybee. Oh, not just one honeybee, but two, three, four, five honeybees foraging at the linden flowers. Honeybees collect nectar and pollen from the flowers to bring back to their colony so the worker bees can turn it into honey. During the cold winter months, bees rely on their honey for food. There are different types of bees all over the world, and they're a very important part of our environment. By collecting and spreading the pollen, they help plants grow. In Lithuanian, there's a saying, a bee is like a friend, and a friend is like a bee. They know just how special bees are. These busy bees don't stop working. They are determined to gather the nectar and pollen they need. Oh, they've finished with the linden tree's flowers. Where are they off to now? Past some bushes and over a rocky creek to the shade of an old oak tree. There's lots of bees here in this old oak tree, busily buzzing around the gnarly knotted branches. What's this over here in the hollow of the trunk? It's their colony. That's the name for the natural home bees build for their group. You might have also heard the word hive before. That's when it's a place humans have built for the bees. How about that? And here are all their friends working hard to build and protect their colony. Oh, it's magnificent. Each bee contributes. Some forage for nectar, while others work inside the colony. It's a slow process that requires hard work and determination. But it's all worth it, because in the winter, they'll enjoy lovely, sweet honey. Do you have something you work hard on?
maybe a tricky puzzle or building blocks. Doing something tricky means we have to be patient and concentrate. But when we put in the hard work, it's incredibly satisfying when we achieve our goal. That's called determination. And sometimes working together with friends and family can create something even more special. Just like our busy, buzzing friends. Let's concentrate on our breath as we listen to the glorious sounds of the Asmina Highlands. Breathe in.

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Stretch and yawn on ABC Kids Listen.

beat. 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

0: Hello, our pals. 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
1: Let's shake and move. 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

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When I say freeze, freeze! And when I say skip, skip! It's Shake and Move on ABC Kids Listen.

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0: Now, rookies, it's great to learn a fun new thing, but don't forget the can went ting. 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

0: Hello, I'm Nicholas.
1: And I'm Emma. And welcome to
0: Let's Pretend,
1: where we let our imaginations run wild.
0: That's right. It's going to be lots of fun and it's all pretend.
1: We can go on adventures, play games, meet fun friends.
0: And the best part is we listen to amazing music that will sweep us away and guide our adventure. Are you ready?
1: Then let's pretend.
0: I know where we're heading today, Emma. I will give you a clue.
1: Ooh, I love clues. Nicholas, are you okay?
0: I am okay, but that was the clue, Emma. Okay, I'll give you another one. You ready?
1: Oh, okay, could that be a lion I hear?
0: Yes, yes, it was a lion that you heard. And finally, my last clue.
1: Okay, I think we've got elephants and lions and monkeys.
0: That's right. Can you guess where we're going in our imagination today?
1: The jungle. Come on, let's go.

0: This is Let's Pretend, and we're using our imaginations today to explore the jungle.
1: There are too many plants and animals to count, Emma. Oh, I can see monkeys and elephants and so many birds. Can you see some birds in your imagination?
0: Come on, let's all flap our arms like bright red parrots. Squawk, squawk, squawk!
1: Or maybe you're a jungle chicken scratching through the dirt looking for worms.
0: Ooh, scratch, scratch, scratch, scratch, scratch. Oh, look, up there, Nicholas, on that branch. There's a bird with a beak as long as its body.
1: Oh, you're right. What a splendiferous looking bird.
0: I think that might be a toucan. It's so beautifully bright. How many colours can you see on the toucan, Nicholas?
1: Maybe five. I can see purple and yellow and blue and green and orange.
0: Wow. You know, I think there's a song all about the toucan. Should we listen to it now while we're flapping our toucan wings?
1: That's a great idea, Emma. Let's do it. I'm off, off and away.

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1: Orange
2: like a tiger.
0: And blue as the sky.
1: And the great big sea.
3: Look around, colors are everywhere.
4: We're using our imagination today and pretending we're explorers in the jungle.
5: Nicholas, shh.
6: What? What is it, Emma?
5: I think I can see a lion.
6: What? Are you serious?
5: Yes, behind that leafy tree. Shh, it's lying down.
6: A lion? Lion down? Are you lying?
5: No, I'm serious. It's a lion lying down. I'm imagining that I can see it right over there. I think it's sleeping. Let's just tiptoe around it, shall we?
6: Yes, tiptoe, tiptoe, tiptoe.
5: Whatever you do, let's pretenders, don't wake up the lion.

0: up the lion.
1: Hello, this is Let's Pretend. I'm Emma.
2: And I'm Nicholas. Today, we're explorers in the jungle. So far, we've seen some really colourful birds.
1: And a sleeping lion.
2: Which I didn't wake up.
1: No. In fact, I think he's still snoozing.
2: Oh, well, oh, he's about to be woken up because look who's coming. It's an elephant. Hey-dee, hey-dee-ho.
1: Whoa, the great big elephant is so slow. Come on, let's all stomp around like a big old elephant.
3: Stomp, stomp, stomp, hey-dee, hey-dee-ho.
1: That's it, Let's Pretenders. Come on, let's keep marching like elephants during this next song.

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0: Hello, Let's Pretenders. We're using our imagination to play in the jungle today.
1: It doesn't matter where you are. You can go anywhere using your imagination.
0: Right now, I'm pretending I'm up way up high in the treetops.
1: You are?
0: Oh, yep. And you're here with me, Nicholas.
1: Ooh, I suppose I am. Ooh, it's windy up here, Emma. Should we climb back down?
0: Oh, why would we climb back down when we could swing down, holding onto the jungle vines, because we're monkeys, of course.
1: Oh, of course we are, and I love swinging. I should have known. That's why you have such a lovely long tail, Emma.
0: Oh, well, thank you. It is nice, isn't it? I can use it to grip the vines and the branches as I swing from tree to tree. Off I go!
1: Oh. 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Oh, Emma, wait for me! Wait for me! Here I go, one, two, three.
2: Monkey! 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

0: It's Let's Pretend on ABC Kids Listen, and we're journeying through the jungle.
1: I'm enjoying being a cackling monkey today. I think I might start doing it all the time, every day of my life.
0: Your cackling is making me cackle, Emma. The cackling of a monkey is something you might hear in a jungle. What else do you hear in the jungle, Let's Pretenders?
1: Ooh, what about snap, snap, snap?
0: Ooh, animals playing card games? Oh, no? Okay. Oh, hold on a second. Oh, is there a crocodile in the jungle?
1: Oh, of course. There's a snap, snap, snappy crocodile. A crunchy, snappy crocodile with lots of rows of spiky teeth.
0: Ooh, I want to be a crocodile too.
1: Come on, you can join in too, Let's Pretenders. Put your arms out straight, one on top of the other.
0: And clap your hands together like a snappy crocodile.
1: Snap, snap, snap. Oh, I think we're ready for some crocodile songs on Let's Pretend.

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0: On Let's Pretend today, we're imagining we're journeying through the jungle.
1: We've seen elephants and crocodiles and toucans and... Oh, look over there, Emma. There's a creature with long arms and, shaggy orange fur.
0: Oh, and what a wonderful walk it has. It's got long arms that swing back and forth as it moves forward.
1: That must be an orangutan. Let's all swing our arms and do an orangutan walk during this song on Let's Pretend.

0: I'm Emma, and this is Nicholas.
1: 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I'm an orangutan.
0: Oh, that's right. Nicholas the orangutan. And we're exploring the jungle today on Let's Pretend.
1: Are you ready for a riddle, Emma?
0: Oh, I've never been more ready for a riddle.
1: Well, here's the riddle. Now, listen carefully. I'm yellow and brown and as tall as a house.
0: Ooh, okay. A house in the jungle?
1: I nibble treetop salads and peek into the sky. My coat is a patchwork puzzle.
0: Ooh, a patchwork puzzle coat. An animal that's as tall as a house and has a patchwork puzzle coat.
1: With a neck that seems to never end. Who am I, Emma?
0: Do you know Let's Pretenders what animal Nicholas is pretending to be? I think, Nicholas, you are a giraffe.
1: Oh, yes. How did you guess? Come on, be a giraffe with me. Put one hand above your head, stretching tall like a giraffe's long neck.
0: Oh, I'm doing it. Does this look right?
1: Well, yes. Yes, it does.
0: I'm imagining that I'm as tall as a house.
1: You can do it too, Let's Pretenders. Come on, put your hands up in the air and be a giraffe while you listen to this next song.

0: Hello, Let's Pretenders. Are you enjoying our imaginary trip to the jungle today?
1: I sure am, Emma, and I think we should kick this music up a notch and have a jungle dance party.
0: Woohoo!
1: Would you mind if I danced in the style of a slithery snake?
0: Would I mind? I'd simply love that, so much so that I will do it too.
1: Two dancing snakes, and you two can be a dancing snake with us. So dance along on ABC Kids Listen.

0: world! I don't know why I've never danced like a snake before. It was so much fun!
1: Once you dance like a snake, you'll never stop dancing like a snake. Do you know that people have been doing the worm on the D floor all these years when they should have been doing the snake?
0: The slippery snake. All right, Nicholas, it's time for us to leave our imaginary jungle world.
1: Aww. My favourite part of today was watching you swing off the tree on those vines from tree to tree, Emma. That was actually spectacular.
0: It was so much fun. Mine was slithering on the floor like a dancing snake.
1: You made a very, very elegant snake, Emma.
0: What can I say? I'm a natural. What was your favourite part of our adventure, Let's Pretenders?
1: Maybe you could try your favourite part again while you're waiting for dinner to be cooked or while you're jumping on the trampoline.
0: Oh, that's a great idea. We're looking forward to playing and using our imaginations.

0: Wow, what spectacular scarecrows you all are. I'll see you next time. Bye-bye.
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My name is Leslie and I speak Nyampa. My language is from Western New South Wales. It is spoken by the Wongaibuan people of Australia. Guruwin, that's flower in Nyampa. Guruwin, and this is ABC Kids Listen.

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1: Hi, everyone. 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
1: Hey, it's Jimmy Giggle. 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

0: Hello, I'm Emma. 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
0: No matter what happened in your day, time to jump up and say yay! 'Cause it's home time on ABC Kids Listen.

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1: Right now, I am here in the neighborhood, ready to do some shopping. For a start, I'm going to buy some fruits and vegetables. Ah, look, there is the grocer.
2: Hello there, Mrs. Grocer.
3: Yes, sir, how are you today?
2: Do you have some nice potatoes?
3: I sure do, just step this way.
2: Oh, so many nice potatoes.
3: Want to buy a pound or two?

0: Charlie. Be back later. Goodbye.
1: Mario, that guy who always counts the potatoes is just here again.
0: Well, here I am at another shop. Uh-oh, it looks like it's my train. There's something else I might go shopping for. Hello there, Mr. Salesman.
2: Yes, sir, how are you today?
0: Oh, you have some nice umbrellas.
2: Yes, I do. Please step this way.
0: Oh, so many nice umbrellas.
2: Just the thing when raindrops fall.
0: And when I see umbrellas, I just have to count them all. Oh, one umbrella, two umbrellas, three umbrellas, four. Five umbrellas, six umbrellas, seven umbrellas.

0: I'll be back later. Goodbye.
1: Maurice, there was just a weirdo in here counting the umbrellas.
0: Well, here I am a little ways down the street, and look, a little newsstand. Hello, dear newsstand person.
2: Hi, what can I do for you?
0: Do you have some nice newspapers?
2: Well, just look, of course I do.
0: Oh, a great big pile of newspapers. To read them would be fun. But when I see newspapers, I must count them one by one. Oh, one newspaper, two newspapers, three newspapers, four. Five newspapers, six newspapers, seven newspapers more. Eight newspapers, nine newspapers, even more than ten. I will count all the newspapers, and I'll count them all again. 76, 77, 78 newspapers. Thank you very much. I'll be back later. Goodbye.
2: Every day that man comes and counts all my newspapers. It's enough to make a person angry.
0: Well, here I am, back at the grocer's again. You know, I like to go shopping, but I love counting so much, it's very hard to get any shopping.

0: It's home time on ABC Kids Listen, and it's time to mix up a story salad. Here's my friend Matt.
1: Hello. My name is Chica.
2: Hello. My name is Matt.
1: And we're here today for another story salad.
3: Yeah, I don't think that voice is very easy to do.
4: Oh, my goodness, yeah.
3: We like playing around with voices, but I think it's best to do a story salad in our normal voices.
4: I agree.
3: Who knows, but maybe those voices will pop up as characters.
4: Ooh, you never know.
3: Yes, that's right. We're back for story salad, which is where we get three random words from one of you lovely listeners that send them in. Thank you for sending them in.
4: Thank you so much.
3: And we use those words in a made-up, improvised story right here, right now.
4: Uh-huh.
3: Right here.
4: Right now.
3: Right here, right now, on the spot. And with only 3 minutes to do it.
4: That's right. And when we hear this sound, means we've got to wrap it up.
3: We've got to finish it.
4: Yeah.
3: We can't go on forever.
4: We've
3: got to find the end.
4: Yes.
3: Because all good things come to an end.
4: That's right.
3: But to get started, we have to get some words. Mm-hmm. So can we please have some words?
5: Hello, my name is Isabella and I'm 5 years old. My words are person, ice cream and log.
3: Aw, thank you, Isabella, for those words. Which were person,
4: ice cream
3: and log.
4: Mmm.
3: Okay.
4: Let's see.
3: Well, let's swirl on into today's
6: story salad.
3: There once was a person named Aisha.
7: Hi, I'm Aisha and welcome to my online vlog.
3: Aisha was an online vlogger, vlogging what she was getting up to every day, and she had lots of fans.
7: So, today, I'm going to go out and eat my favourite food in the whole wide world. Ice cream! I love chopped chip, I love mint, I love cookies and cream and strawberry and chocolate and everything!
3: And Aisha's fans would be online with her and say, oh my gosh, Aisha is the coolest person in the whole world. She loves ice cream and I love ice cream.
7: I love my fans so much because they love what I love.
3: Hey, Aisha, can I ask you a question? Said one of the fans.
7: Of course you can, sweetie. Go on.
3: My favourite ice cream flavour is broccoli flavour.
7: Ah!
3: And Aisha screamed.
7: Broccoli flavoured ice cream? Oh my goodness, that sounds delicious.
3: And the fan went, yeah, my dad runs an ice cream shop, but it's full of crazy ice cream flavours. We've got broccoli flavour ice cream. We've got peanut butter flavoured ice cream, but with burnt toast.
7: Oh,
3: yeah.
7: Okay.
3: And we've also got this one you're not going to believe.
7: Mm-hmm.
3: Sweat flavoured ice cream.
7: Oh, I might pass on that one, but let's go to the factory and let's see what your dad's got to offer.
3: So Aisha took her vlog camera and went down to the local ice creamery.
5: One minute.
7: Oh, hi, Aisha. Oh, my gosh, Aisha's here. Oh.
8: Hi, everyone. It's so good to see you all. Say hi to all of my fans.
7: Hi.
3: What flavour ice cream do you want?
8: Let's see the menu. So we got broccoli, we got peanut butter and burnt toast, and we have log flavoured ice cream.
3: Yeah, we're tricking you. It's not a log like a bar. It's a log of chocolate on top. It's actually chocolate, but we call it the log ice cream.
8: I love that for you. Give me some, please.
3: Okay, do you want that one? And do you want a broccoli ice cream?
8: Just sure, let's try that
3: follow
8: too.
3: Up?
8: Okay. That is the most delicious ice cream I've ever had in the whole wide world.
7: Ah, you've had it here first. Aisha, the famous vlogger, just called our ice cream shop the most famous ice cream shop in the whole wide world.
3: That's our new slogan.
4: Nice.
3: Look, sometimes story salads just have to be about yummy things.
4: They really do. They really do. There's lots of yummy things in this world.
3: Yeah, and even though their ice cream shop had pretty

0: strange flavors, I'm sure you'd find something to eat.
1: Caramel.
0: What is your favorite?
1: My favorite ice cream is cookies and cream. I love cookies and cream.
0: I love caramel ice cream. Mm-hmm. But then if you had to have like another ice cream, a flavor of something else you love that's not a sweet, what would you want?
1: Oh, I'd love to try like sky flavored ice cream.
0: Sky flavored ice cream. Like
1: what
0: clouds.
1: About you? Yeah.
0: I'd like to know what a rainbow tastes like.
1: Oh, yeah, that's really good.
0: Because it looks really pretty.
1: It looks so pretty. Nice. I like that.
0: All right, Isabella, thank you for those words. And we're going to give you three words right now. Maybe we should do opposites of person.
1: Should we go mermaid?
0: Okay.
1: Mm-hmm.
0: Opposite of ice cream.
1: Ooh.
0: Something hot and not creamy and not sweet.
1: Mmm.
0: Like,
1: spaghetti?
0: Sure. And the opposite of a log.
1: Mmm.
0: What about a water lily?
1: Ooh, I like that.
0: So your words for today are...
1: Mermaid,
0: spaghetti, and water lily.
1: Mmm, beautiful.
0: Try and use those in a story salad. And look, I think we did pretty well today. I think we can treat ourselves.
1: I think we can too.
0: Maybe we'll go get an ice cream.
1: Ice cream, let's do it.
0: Okay, bye.
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1: When you're having a so-so day,

0: Well, you may think that dinosaurs lived a long, long time ago, but look outside.
1: They're walking around your garden.
0: Yeah.
1: Birds were dinosaurs. Birds evolved from theropods
0: 150 million years ago.
1: They may have changed and rearranged.
0: That happens over time. Birds lost their teeth and they grew their beaks.
1: Birds were dinosaurs. Birds were dinosaurs.

0: Step outside. Can you see them? Have you been playing with your toys all day? Well, it's time to pack away for another day. And here's a song to make that packing up just a little bit easier.
1: Tidying up can be a bore, but we're not sure if we can see the floor.

0: there, it's Emily from Newstime, and this is your Daily Scoop. It's Monday today, and the date is the 13th of July. About 40 years ago, a team of geologists, they're the people who study rocks, were mapping rock layers in the very cold continent of Antarctica. One of them, Dr. Mike, found a bone in fossil form. He pulled out a notebook and pencil and jotted down vertebra of large reptile. Then he drew a sketch of his discovery.
1: It looks like an elephant and it's shaped as a rock.
2: It looks like a map of Antarctica.
0: The fossil was gathered up with all the other specimens and sent all the way to a collection in England. But instead of being identified by scientists, the bone was put in a drawer and it sat there for almost 40 years. A few years ago, the current manager of the collection opened the drawer and spotted the bone, along with Dr. Mike's sketches. The manager was certain that the bone belonged to an ancient creature.
2: The scientist had to figure if it was like a woolly mammoth or

0: a dinosaur and they'll take a long time.
1: Well, it turns out it was a dinosaur fossil, a tailbone of the Titanosaur. It was one of the largest land dinosaurs to ever roam the Earth, about the same length as an Airbus passenger jet. Wow! And because it was found 40 years ago, that makes it the first dinosaur bone to ever be discovered in Antarctica. Some fossils have been discovered since, but they're extremely rare.
0: Because the polar bears will eat their bones and they're extinct.
1: The main reason there haven't been many fossil discoveries in Antarctica is because of the continent's thick ice cover. Even though this bone was tucked away in a drawer for 40 years, that's nothing compared to the 80 million years it spent buried in Antarctica.
2: It's home time on ABC Kids Listen.

0: boys I can play with?
1: Oh, I don't know.
0: Oh, come on, please.
1: Promise you'll give it back?
0: Wait, why don't we take turns?
1: Okay, let's share.

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Maybe you learned a new song or drew pictures in lots of different colours. 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
0: Grandma Pumpkin, what's cooking? I can dig it.
1: They call him Q 'cause he's right on cue.

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1: Please remember to take your receipts. Thank you for shopping.
2: It's dinner time. Yum! Oh! That means food that's yummy for our tummy. And it also means listening to songs about food, just like this one.
3: Ooh, I've got some passion fruit. Yum!
4: They look delicious.
3: Oh, I know. I love passion fruit.
4: I love that you've got so many strawberries. They are my favourite.
3: Oh, I'll put some on for you.
4: Oh, thank you. Twice as much, if you don't mind. Hello, I'm Annabelle. We are in the Play School kitchen today.
3: And I'm Lee. Hey, we don't only have strawberries, we also have raspberries.
4: No way.
3: Yes, delicious. We do. Would you like some?
4: Oh, yes, more please. We're making healthy, yogurty, fruity sundaes.
3: Delicious. Do you like making snacks?
4: Or perhaps you like making lots of noise. I am building a drum kit out of kitchen utensils.
3: How very clever of you.
4: This makes a good drum. Oh, I'm looking for a sound that is loud and a bit annoying.
3: I think you've succeeded.
4: You like to be loud and annoying, don't you, Lee?
3: And you love it when I sing in the kitchen. Do you like singing in the kitchen? Here we go.

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1: I really, really do. But unfortunately, we have to go now. I want some snack, though.
0: Oh, good call. Perhaps you could make a lovely snack for yourself. Or make a fantastic amount of noise.
1: Bye.

0: That's it. And what about creeping through the cave?
1: Ooh.
0: On your tippy toes? Can you all creep around on your tippy toes?
1: Oh, you have to be quiet.
0: Yeah, well done. And what about climbing up a tree?
1: Oh, like a monkey.
0: Don't get stuck at the top. You've got to get back down. What about we're swimming in the ocean?
1: Oh, splashing around.
0: Yeah, you're all cuddling along. And now, round on a surfboard.

0: the tube. How do they get the toothpaste in the tube?
1: Well, first they have a vat like a giant pot. 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

0: Give him a hug. 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
1: Hi, I'm Alex. It's bedtime stories. Oh, it's been a big day, hasn't it? 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
2: Whose turn is it to tell a story today? Will it be Louisa? Will it be Florrie? Will it be Sam? Or will it be Georgie?
3: Or it might be you far away.
2: It might. Please, will you stay?
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0: It's my turn to tell a story today. Playing in the garden with your friends is always lots of fun, especially after it's been snowing. Every day, Anna played in her garden with her two best friends, Eric and Frida. And every day, they tried to think of a new game to play.
1: I've got an idea. I'm going to make a club, and I'm going to call it the Red Hat Club.
2: Ah, I understand. This is a club for people with red hats.
0: Kind of far away. Anna told her friends they could only join the Red Hat Club if they could do the special greeting.
1: It's called the Red Hat Hug, and it goes like this. Clap, clap, clap, nod, nod, nod, round in a circle and hug.
3: Easy. Come on, Frida.
4: All right. I'll try.
3: Clap, clap, clap, clap, clap, clap. Nod, nod, nod, nod, nod, round in a circle and hug. Hooray! Now we're all in the Red Hat Club.
1: You are Eric, but Frida got the Red Hat Hug wrong. I'm very sorry, Frida, but that means you can't be in my club.
3: But, Anna, it doesn't matter.
1: Come along, Eric. Time for lunch.
2: Poor Frida. She looks so sad.
0: Yes. It makes me want to cry. But I mustn't because I'm telling the story.
2: So what happened next, Georgie?
0: Well, after lunch, Eric and Anna went back outside to play.
1: Come on, Eric. Let's make up some more rules for the Red Hat Club.
3: What about Frida? She's our best friend. She always plays with us.
0: Frida came back into the garden, but she wasn't looking sad anymore. She was looking happy.
4: Guess what? I've made a club too. It's called the Blue Scarf Club.
3: That sounds fun. Can we join you?
4: Of course, but first you have to learn the blue scarf snuggle. It goes like this. Shake, shake, shake, clap, clap, clap, hands in the air and rub your cheek.
3: Easy. Come on, Anna.
5: Shake, shake, shake, clap, clap, clap, clap, hands in the air and rub your cheek.
4: Welcome to the Blue Scarf Club.
3: Oh, hooray!
0: Frida was so glad they were all playing together again, and so were Eric and Anna.
1: I'm sorry I was a bit mean to you earlier, Frida.
4: That's all right, Anna.
3: I know. Let's put our clubs together to make one big club.
1: Yes! We could call it the Red Hat Blue Scarf Club.
3: Or, as we're best friends, we could call it the Best Friends Club.
4: Perfect!
1: Come on, then. Let's all do the best friends snuggle hug.
5: Nod, nod, nod, nod, nod. Shake, shake, shake, shake, shake. Round in a circle and hug.
2: Excellent story, Georgie.
0: Thank you, Faraway.
3: Anna wasn't very kind at first, but she did say sorry in the end.
0: I hope you didn't mind being Anna, Flurry.
1: Of course not. It was only pretending. Everyone knows that we're all best friends, really.
6: Of course we are. Best friends forever. Come on, everyone. Let's have a big, warm hug. Oh.

0: now it's time for a story from the Kids Listen bookshelf.
1: This story is Jay's Dinosaur by Ben Thatcher. Jay pressed his back to the side of the house, taking deep breaths. He felt himself shiver with a combination of fear and excitement. Had he really just seen what he had just seen? Could it really have been what he thought it was? Jay knew all the dinosaurs, and he was certain that he had just seen what he had seen. He edged closer to the corner of the house. Was he scared? A little. Actually, quite a lot. He didn't dare look, so he just listened. He listened carefully. There it was. Again, the gentle but deep rumble. He was certain now that what he had seen was real. There was no doubt. For Jay knew enough for there to be no doubt. What he had in his backyard, his very backyard, between the sliding doors and Mum's motorbike, was a Stegosaurus. It seemed impossible. And don't get me wrong, Jay knew it was very near impossible. But Jay knew his dinosaurs. And there was no other animal in history that looked quite like this one. He peeked around the corner. Not far enough to be seen, but far enough to see. And that's when he saw it. A huge shadow on the ground. A shadow moving up and down with massive diamond-shaped plates blocking the sunlight. Jay knew they used these plates to keep their enormous bodies warm. He'd read that in a book. He was just about to take a step towards it when a large grunt came from the shadow. Jay leapt back behind the house, scared into a statue, not moving, not daring to breathe in case the giant herbivore knew he was there. Wait a minute. Herbivore, Jay thought. Stegosaurus only ate plants. It didn't want to eat him. Just the grass. Just the plants. Jay thought about this for a minute. Only a minute. This thing was huge. Whether or not it was going to eat him was hardly the point. It was still the size of a bus. And Jay had never really been able to outrun a bus, particularly a bus that was cross or even frightened. Frightened? Yes. Yes, probably. Somehow, the poor thing had travelled through time and found itself in the middle of his backyard. It must have been terrified. The beast let out another snort. Jay began to feel sorry for the animal. All alone, in a strange land, in a strange habitat. I mean, the sight of a brick house with a concrete driveway with glass windows must look terrifying to an animal that had never seen a house before. I mean, the family car must look like some crazed metal beast, particularly with the giant flames Mum had painted along the side. Jay crept along the wall to get a better look at the poor animal. The huge, spiked plates of a dinosaur cast an immense shadow on the ground. They were thrashing back and forth as if being blown in the wind. Jay thought about what he could do. How could he calm down this ancient creature that had found itself lost in his yard? Then a thought struck him. Dad's roses. Yes, of course. His father won prizes for them. They smelled amazing. Perhaps to a herbivore, an animal that only ate plants, they might smell as delicious as chocolate. Jay ran the opposite direction to the front of the house, to where his father's roses grew. He quickly grabbed the nearest rose and broke it off. A nice, big, juicy red one. He turned to run back around the house and stopped, looking back at the rose patch. Well, perhaps a white one as well. Jay couldn't tell the difference himself, but maybe if you only ever ate plants, like a stegosaurus, they might actually taste very different. Like, I don't know, the difference between vanilla and strawberry. He quickly grabbed some more. Dad's probably going to get a little frustrated by what Jay was to do, but there was a stegosaurus in his yard. Of all the rules and expectations Jay's parents had of him, surely being kind to other living creatures was the most important, particularly if that animal was a frightened, hungry dinosaur millions of years from home. Clutching a big fistful of Dad's roses, Jay turned and made his way back to his hiding spot. He cautiously edged to the side of the house. He could see the shadow of the beast on the ground. Hear the snorting of an animal distressed. Too scared to look any further, he took hold of the roses in his hand, stretched his arm around the corner, and threw. He threw the roses as best and as hard as he could towards where the growl was coming from. He watched the shadow cast by the roses fly across the ground towards the stegosaurus, slowly disappearing into the shadow of the giant animal. The spikes came to a stop. The growl turned to a snort. The snort to a splutter. The splutter to a cough. And then silence. A silence swiftly broken by the sound of his father.
2: Jay! Jay, what on earth? What's happened to my roses?
1: Jay froze. What? What was his father doing there? Surely he wasn't brave enough to get that close to a stegosaurus. Jay took a deep breath and looked slowly around the corner. And sure enough, there was his dad, standing next to a big basket with a clump of chopped roses at his feet. He was hanging out the washing. Huge white sheets swung on the line, being tossed about in the wind. Jay looked to the ground again, seeing the giant shadows cast by the hanging sheets. They looked huge, like the shadows of, well, stegosaurus spikes moving about on the ground. Jay heard a loud snort. and turned to see his mum asleep on the rocking chair. She snored, a big, deep, nasally snore as she rocked back and forth, snorting, snuffling, and snarling like a, well, like a big plant-chewing dinosaur, growling and grunting with every breath in, grunting and grumbling with every breath out. So, this was the beast he'd been hearing from around the corner of the house.
2: Jay, what did you do to the flowers?
1: Jay stopped and looked at the roses at his father's feet. Feeding the Stegosaurus? Jay said quietly. Jay's dad stared at Jay for a moment, with a puzzled look on his face. He looked at the shadow of the washing on the ground, then at his snory, slumbery wife beside him. Then he smiled and stroked his chin.
2: Oh, I see,
1: said his father.
2: Well, Stegosauruses are huge, Jay. I suspect it may need a few more roses than that. Shall we go get some more?
1: Jay smiled and nodded. He took his dad's hand, and together they walked around to the rose garden. While Mum continued to snore loudly in the rocking chair, and the large billowing bed sheets flapped back and forth in the warm afternoon wind. And that is the end of the story.
3: Let's listen to another story.
4: The Story of the Garden. Frog was in his garden. Toad was walking by.
5: What a fine garden you have, Frog.
6: Yes,
4: said Frog.
6: It is very nice, but it was hard work.
5: I wish I had a garden.
6: Well, Toad, here are some flower seeds. Plant them in the ground, and soon you will have a garden.
5: How soon?
6: Quite soon.
4: So Toad ran home. He planted the flower seeds.
5: Now, seeds, start growing.
4: Toad walked up and down a few times. The seeds didn't start to grow. Toad put his head close to the ground and said loudly,
5: Now, seeds, start growing.
4: Toad looked at the ground again. The seeds didn't start to grow. Toad put his head very close to the ground and shouted,
5: Now, seeds, start growing.
4: Frog came running up the path.
6: What is all this noise?
5: My seeds won't grow.
6: You're shouting too much. These poor seeds are afraid to grow.
5: My seeds are afraid to grow?
6: Of course. Leave them alone for a few days. Let the sun shine on them. Let the rain fall on them. Soon your seeds will start to grow.
4: That night, Toad looked out of his window.
5: Bother, my seeds haven't started to grow. They must be afraid of the dark.
4: Toad went out to his garden with some candles.
5: I'll read the seeds a story. Then they won't be afraid.
4: Toad read a long story to his seeds. All the next day, Toad sang songs to his seeds. And all the next day, Toad read poems to his seeds. And all the next day, Toad played music to his seeds. Toad looked at the ground. The seeds still didn't start to grow.
5: What shall I do? These must be the most frightened seeds in the whole world.
4: Then Toad felt very tired, and he fell asleep.
6: Toad! Toad, wake up! Look at your garden!
4: Toad looked at his garden. Little green plants were coming up out of the ground.
5: At last, my seeds have stopped being afraid to grow!
6: And now you will have a nice garden too.
5: Yes, but you were right, Frog. It was very hard work.
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7: The Rabbit. There once was a rabbit developed the habit of twitching the end of his nose. His sisters and brothers and various others said, "Notice the way that it goes." Now one clever bunny said, "That's very funny. I'll practice it down in the dell."

The rest said, if he can, we're positive we can, and did it remarkably well. Now, all the world over where bunnies eat clover and burrow and scratch with their toes, there isn't a rabbit who hasn't the habit of twitching the end of its nose.

0: Grug and the Rainbow. The sky turned dark. It began to rain. Grug hurried inside to sit in front of his warm, cozy fire. When the rain stopped and the sun came out, Grug sloshed through the wet grass. He looked up and was surprised to see beautiful coloured stripes across the sky. It was a rainbow. Grug went for a closer look, but the stripes moved away. He tried sneaking up on them. He tried running after them. But the stripes moved even further away. Then Grug knew what he could do. He worked hard, sawing, hammering, and painting. At last, he had made his very own rainbow.
1: And now it's time for a story from the Kids Listen bookshelf.
2: And now it's time for a story. Today's story is called Bedtime for Albie. And the story goes like this. There was a rosy pink glow in the sky as the sun was sinking down low. All the animals knew it was time for bed. Everyone except for Albie.
3: Come on, Albie, it's time for bed now,
2: said Mummy.
3: Bedtime?
2: Asked Albie.
3: Not now. It's time for rolling and jumping, sniffling and snuffling. Not bedtime.
2: And before Mummy could do anything to stop him,
3: Albie dashed off, skippity-trot, trip-trot.
2: He went all the way through the long, swishy grass until...
3: Hi, cheaters,
2: said Albie.
3: Fancy a running race? Oh, not now, Albie. We're having our bedtime story. We'll race you in the morning.
2: So off skipped Albie. Skippity-trot, trit-trot. He whooshed right into a clear blue pool of water.
3: Hi, elephants, said Albie. Want to play splish and splash?
4: Not now, Albie. We're having our bedtime shower. We'll play splish and splash in the morning.
2: So off ran Albie. Skippity-trot, trit-trot. Until he came to the deep down burrow.
3: Hi, meerkats, said Albie. Let's play who can dig the deepest hole.
4: Oh, not now, Albie. We're very sleepy. We'll dig holes with you in the morning.
2: So off snuffled Albie, skippity-trot, trit-trot.
3: I don't want to go to bed yet,
2: said Albie.
3: I want to roll and jump and sniffle and snuffle. If nobody will play with me, I'll just play by myself.
2: And off he went. Skippity-trot, trit-trot. But it was dusk, and it really was getting dark now. Albie could hear mysterious noises all around him. The rustlings and scratchings of the night.
3: Who's that?
2: Asked Albie in a small voice.
5: Hi, Albie, said Snake. It's just me.
3: Oh.
2: Albie trotted on a little further. He saw a pair of big eyes glinting at him in the bushes.
3: Twit, twoo. What's that?
5: Stuttered Albie.
3: Whoo, whoo. Hi, Albie,
5: said Al.
3: It's just me. Shouldn't you be in bed? Whoo, whoo.
5: The stars were twinkling in the warm night sky.
6: I don't want to play by myself anymore,
5: Albie said sleepily.
6: I just want my mummy.
5: He snuffled and sniffled and came across a familiar, wet, muddy smell. Then he snuffled and sniffled some more until...
7: Hi, Albie,
5: said the hippos.
7: Let's get you home.
5: Mummy and Albie snuggled up tight.
6: I'm ready for bed now, said Albie.
5: Thank goodness, said Mummy.
3: But before you go to bed, it's time for your mud bath.
5: Albie rolled, jumped, and splished and splashed. It was the best game he had played all day. In fact, it was so much fun that all of Albie's friends wanted to join in too. They had the gloopiest, splashiest, noisiest mud bath party under the stars ever. Until it really was bedtime for Albie. Night, night, Albie. And that's the end of the story.
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It's time for bed. 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It's time to say goodnight. It's Lullabies on ABC Kids. 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

'Cause I'm feeling sleepy too. 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

0: 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Good morning.
1: There's work to be done. 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Make sure the clouds have been spun. 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

0: Good morning! I'm Mia and it's time to start your day. It's 7 o'clock and time for Story Salad. I wonder what three words Matt and his friends will get today. Let's find out.
1: Give me an M.
2: M.
1: Give me an A.
2: A.
1: Give me a T.
2: T.
1: Give me a T.
2: T.
1: Give me a T.
2: T.
1: Give me a T.
2: T.
1: What does that spell?
3: Matt.
1: No, I use too many T's.
4: Yeah,
1: I think Matt's just two
4: pulling
1: T's.
4: Back. Yeah, pulling
1: yeah.
4: back.
1: All okay. right, you go.
2: Give me an A.
1: A.
2: Give me an L.
1: L.
2: Give me an E.
1: E.
2: Give me an X.
1: X.
2: What does it spell?
1: Alex.
4: Alex. Oh.
1: Yeah, you did the right amount of X's.
4: Surprise, sorry, yeah.
1: Oh, show off. And we are back for... Give me an S.
2: S.
1: Give me a T.
2: T.
1: Give me an
2: O. R. Y. S. A. L. A. D. D. What's the spell?
1: D. D. D.
4: Story salad.
1: Yep, too many D's.
4: Oh, jeez. High maintenance today, isn't it?
1: Ah, we're back for story salad. Yes, yes, yes. And this is where we get...
4: What does it... What?
1: Three words.
4: Oh, three words, yep. Of course.
1: Three W-O-R-D-S-S-S-S-S-S-S.
4: Yeah, and then we put them together and we use them in a story, an off-the-cuff, in-the-moment story.
1: Yes.
4: And it goes for 3 minutes.
1: Three minutes.
4: Of course, at 1 minute to go, we hear this sound. And that means we've got 1 minute to go. 1 minute to finish off the story as best we can.
1: Yes, but to do all that, we need those W-O-R-D-S's, which are words.
5: Hi, my name is Evie and I'm 3 years old and my three words are necklace, box and tiger. Thanks, Matt.
1: Aw, thank you, Evie. And I'm sure Evie was saying thank you to whoever was going to be joining me on today's Story Salad, which is Alex.
4: Yeah.
1: Because we're so lucky have him.
4: Thank you for those lovely words, Evie, which were necklace,
1: box...
4: and tiger.
1: Ooh. All right, I think this is going to be a rawsome story salad. I think I like this one. I'll take it.
4: Terry the tiger was in the jewelry shop. Shopping for a lovely adornment to go with his very stripy skin.
1: Yeah. Yes. I'm a fabulous tiger. I don't like to just be orange and black. No. I like to sparkle and to shine.
4: Well, it's wonderful to have you in our shop, and I see you have absolutely marvelous taste. It's quite inspiring. May I suggest that this particular necklace would go very nicely with your stripes.
1: I like it. Let me put it on. I love it.
4: Oh.
1: This is going to look great at the jungle ball tonight.
4: Oh, well, this evening. Oh, okay. Well, shall I just pop it in a little box for you?
1: Ah.
4: Or do you wear it out?
1: You know what?
4: What's that?
1: Keep your box. I'm going to wear it.
4: Okay, well,
1: I'm going to wear it out right now.
4: Well, this is fantastic. Okay, so I'm just going to...
1: know what? Because I'm feeling in a good mood, you pick something too, ostrich.
4: Oh, for what, you mean for myself?
1: Yes! Are you going to the jungle ball tonight?
4: Well, I am, but I wasn't thinking of wearing any jewellery.
1: Pick something.
4: It was, pick
1: it.
4: Okay,
1: I'm in a good mood. You've got a beautiful long slender neck. Pick something fun.
4: Oh, what about these chunky beads?
1: I love it.
4: Oh,
1: put them on.
4: Yeah.
1: Put them on.
4: Would you help me?
1: There we go.
4: I know I've got a long... I'll just pop my long neck down.
1: There we go. And Terry was in such a good mood that he stuck his head out of the jungle jewelers and said, "Hey, everyone in the jungle street, who wants some jewelry?"
2: Yeah,
1: and so the elephant went in and got amazing earrings for their big ears. And the
4: sea otters.
1: The sea otters
4: paddled in and found some amazing sparkly jewellery for their shimmering fur.
1: The rhinoceros went in and got a beautiful ring to put on its big horn. And the boa constrictor slithered in and got some very, very nice feathery necklaces to slip on to his head. And Terry the tiger realised he actually didn't need all... He used to go buy stuff. He used to just buy stuff to make himself feel happier. But he realised the best thing that made him feel happy was actually, like, making everyone else happy and gifting everyone
3: and
1: else.
3: And just being with my friends.
1: Yes. And so everyone went to the Jungle Ball and it was the most glistening, radiant, fabulous, sparkly Jungle Ball in the whole wide world.
4: Evie, that was a funny old story.
1: Sure was. Terry the Tiger. What a generous tiger.
4: Terry the Tiger.
1: Terry the Tiger had really good taste.
4: Such good taste. Well, you know what? I think it's time to spread the words, to speak, and give out three extra words. And what we're going to do is we're going to play that old opposites game, and we're going to choose words based on the opposite of each of the words that Evie gave us.
1: Yes, so you have to make up a story salad with these words, which are the opposite of necklace. A ring?
4: I like that. A ring.
1: Ring.
4: The opposite of a box
1: is a bow? No, that goes on it. Don't really opposite.
4: Opposite of
1: a bag.
4: Box. A bag. That's great, Matt.
1: Ring, bag, and the opposite of a tiger is a lion.
4: A lion?
1: Do we think? That's where my mind
4: goes.
1: Well,
4: I think that's the beauty of this game is that it's... We can interpret.
1: Or maybe the opposite of a tiger is like a tiger shark.
4: That's probably even more interesting.
1: Yeah, let's do that.
4: Tiger
1: so
4: shark.
1: So ring, bag and tiger shark.
4: Whoa.
1: All right. See if you can use those in a story salad. I am M-A-T-T-T-T-T-T-T-T.
4: And I am A-L-E-X.
1: And this has been Story Salad.
0: It's time to get moving with us, the Wiggles, on ABC Kids Listen.

Pussycat went to sea in a beautiful pea-green boat. They took some honey and plenty of money wrapped up in a 5-pound note. The owl looked up at the stars above and sang to a small guitar. Oh, lovely pussy, oh, pussy, my love, what a beautiful pussy you are. You are, what a beautiful pussy you are. 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They sailed away for a year and a day to the land where the bong tree grows. And there in a wood a piggywig stood with a ring at the end of his nose with a ring at the end of his nose. Dear pig, are you willing to sell for 1 shilling your ring? Said the piggy, I will. So they took it away and were married next day by the turkey who lives on the hill. They dined on mince and slices of quince, which they ate with a runcible spoon. And hand in hand on the edge of the sand they danced.

0: G'day, I'm Anthony Wiggle, and I love the colour blue. 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
1: You're with JFM. Good morning. It's a beautiful day today. High of 22 degrees. If you're celebrating anything, why don't you have a

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And all you have to do, my friends, is follow me. Let's be crabs. 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Flap, flap, flap your arms. Let's be dolphins. 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Let's be penguins. 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
1: Good morning. 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Well, on the clock, the little hand is pointing at the 7, and the big hand is pointing at the 6, which means it's 7:30 in the morning on ABC Kids Listen.

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2: All right, all right. 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
0: Not me.
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0: I'm Justine Clark, and this is the sound of ABC Kids Listen.
1: You know, Bert, it sure was nice of your Uncle Louie to invite us out to his farm and then lend us his old bus to drive out there.
2: Yeah, I know. Well, we're almost ready to go now. Come on, it's going to be a terrific trip. There's only one thing that's kind of bothering me a little bit.
1: What's that, Bert?
2: Well, it's kind of a long trip out to Uncle Louie's farm, and we'll have to think of something to do to pass the time while we're driving.
1: Ooh, well, that ought to be easy. Hey, wait a minute.
2: What?
1: I know a terrific thing to do while we're driving.
2: What is it, Ernie? What?
1: Well, it's just the perfect thing.
2: Yeah?
1: You see, I can do it, and you and I can do it together.
2: Do it together?
1: That's right, Bert.
2: Okay, Ernie, what is it?
1: Well, I'll show you. Matter of fact, I'll start right now.
2: Okay, go ahead.

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1: Very nice, Bert.
0: Thank you.
1: Hey, but I got one.
0: What?
1: And even if you've never heard it, the words are really easy.
0: Oh, boy, oh, boy.
1: So get this one.
0: Okay, here we go.
1: George.

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2: Ernie, cut that out.
0: George Washington Bridge.
2: Real cute, Ernie.
1: But it ends up real happy, Melbert.

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0: Good morning. It's 8 o'clock and it's time for today's ABC Kids News.
1: Hi there, it's Emily from News Time, and this is your daily scoop. It's Tuesday and the date is the 14th of July. Have you heard of the sport boccia?
2: Is it like a contest for butchers?
1: Not butcher, boccia.
2: That sport when like there's a stick and then there's like a semicircle, that little disc thing, and you have to get it on 1, 2, or 3?
1: Not quite. Boccia is a para sport, which means it's played by people with a disability, including at the Paralympic Games. It looks a little bit like a mix of lawn bowls and bocce, but where it's different is that players roll or throw a heavy leather ball as close as possible to a white ball called a jack. You need plenty of strategy and skill to win. Florence is a 10-year-old from the Gold Coast in Queensland, and she lives with an acquired brain injury that affects her mobility and her speech. Earlier this year, she was introduced to boccia, and she just loves it.
3: It makes me super-duper happy. I love doing sports and stuff.
1: Boccia has been introduced in schools around the country so that the sport can be more inclusive.
2: Be inclusive, you have to be kind, and if there's someone who wants to join and you're a coach, you don't go, get out of here.
1: Yeah, everyone deserves to play sport, and boccia is one sport that removes barriers for students with disabilities. Florence is on a roll with boccia. Her mum says that she's loved seeing Florence get so excited about playing, especially as it's something she can do for herself. And even though she's 10, she's already got some very, very big dreams.
3: It would be cool if I could, do boccia at the Olympics.
1: Aim high, Florence. Who knows? Maybe one day I'll be reporting on your Paralympic glory.
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1: Let me introduce myself and say hello. 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
1: 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Do you know what time it is? 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
1: How many times does Elmo have to tell you that you're supposed to stop counting at 5?
0: Oh, you just have to tell me one time. No, 2. 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Perhaps 4. Possibly 5. 6 would be...
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1: That's a very black cloud, B1.
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1: Good morning. 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Straighten the sheets and the blankets. 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Let's listen to a song to make the job easier.

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1: Hey kids, we've had so much fun today, haven't we? 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
1: Are you ready? Have you warmed up your voice? La la la la la la la la. Get ready to sing your favourite songs or maybe learn some new ones on Sing Along. I'm Abby. You might know me from play school, and I love nothing more than pressing play and singing loudly to some of the best songs. You want to join me? All you need are your ears to listen, a mouth to sing, and your brain switched to fun mode. Let's do it. Let's sing along on ABC Kids Listen.

0: Not all monsters are scary. Some are friendly. And some love to dance. This song we're about to sing is about some friendly dancing monsters doing the monster mash.
1: I was working in my lab late one night when my eyes beheld an eerie sight. For my monster from his slab began to rise, and suddenly, to my surprise, he did the monster mash. It was a graveyard smash. It caught on in a flash. He did the monster mash from my laboratory in the castle east to the master bedroom where the vampires feast. The ghouls all came from their humble abodes to get a jolt from my electrodes. They did the monster mash. It was a graveyard smash. It caught on in a flash. 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

0: Dracula and his son. 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Igor on chains, backed by his baying hounds. The coffin bangers were about to arrive with their vocal group, the Crypt Kicker Five.
1: They played the MASH.
0: They played the Monster MASH.
1: The Monster MASH.
0: It was a graveyard smash.
1: They played the MASH.
0: It caught on in a flash.
1: They played the MASH.
0: They played the Monster MASH. Out from his coffin, Drac's voice did ring. Seems he was troubled by just one thing. He opened the lid and shook his fist and said,
1: wow.
0: Whatever happened to my Transylvania twist?
1: It's now the MASH.
0: It's now the Monster MASH.
1: The Monster MASH.
0: And it's a graveyard smash.
1: It's now the MASH.
0: It's caught on in a flash.
1: It's now the MASH.
0: It's now the Monster MASH. Now everything's cool, Drac's a part of the band, and my Monster MASH is the hit of the land. For you, the living, this MASH was meant to. When you get to my door, tell them Boris sent you.
1: Then you can MASH.
0: Then you can Monster MASH.
1: The Monster MASH.
0: And do the graveyard smash.
1: Then you can MASH.
0: You'll catch on in a flash.
1: Then you can MASH.
0: Then you can Monster MASH.

0: 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And remember, silence Hercules afterwards.
1: Yep.
0: Here we go.
2: Silence.
1: No, actual silence, like as in not talking silence.
2: Oh, okay.

My friend Mary has a lamb. That's a baby sheep. And her little pet follows her everywhere she goes, even to school. Can you imagine a sheep in the classroom with you? It would be so hard to learn with a cute little lamb around.

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0: 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Come back, Spoon.
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3: Can you be a duck? Quack, quack, quack, quack. Quack, quack, quack.

Our next song on Sing Along is a rhyming song. 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
0: Hoy, hoy, hoy.

Awkward teacher truck langwa beep beep beep beep beep beep beep beep beep. 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My

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0: Little Miss Muffet sat on her tuffet, eating her curds and whey. Do you know what song I'm singing? It's called Little Miss Muffet, and it's the next song we get to sing this morning.
1: Little Miss Muffet sat on her tuffet, eating her curds and whey, yum yum. Along came a spider, who sat down beside her, and frightened Miss Muffet away.
2: Oh! Oh, spider, you scared me. Shoo, spider.
1: Little Miss Muffet sat on her tuffet, eating her curds and whey.
2: Yum!
1: Along came a spider, who sat down beside her, and frightened Miss Muffet away.
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That's all the time we have for Sing Along today. You can find more songs to sing to on the ABC Listen app or join me again tomorrow. Thank you for being such great singers and wonderful listeners. Bye.

0: Neigh like a horse. Climb on your sleigh. It's create and play. Swim in the sea and count to three.
1: 1, 2, 3.
0: Let's learn a letter. What will it be? Today, let's learn all about the letter E.
2: That's a nice song, Ernie, but what letter comes next? Let's see. A, B, C, D.
3: And now, it's time for that great new game show, What's My Letter? And here's the host of our show, Guy Smiley.
4: Thank you, thank you. And now, before we begin our game, let me tell you that today's letter is the letter E. Remember, that's the letter E. And now let's meet our first contestant, a lovely young lady, Miss Prairie Dawn.
5: Thank you, thank you. It is sincerely a pleasure to be here, Guy.
4: And now, Prairie, here is your question. In the alphabet, what letter comes after the letter D?
5: Oh, mercy, I am afraid I do not know.
4: Think now, Prairie, it comes after D and just before F.
5: Uh-huh. What a puzzler.
4: Sometimes it sounds like eh, as in egg, elbow, and elephant.
5: Egg, elbow, elephant. Oh, I have not the faintest.
4: Other times it sounds like E, as in eat, Easter, and evening.
5: This is a very difficult question.
4: Time is running out. Remember, Prairie, if you answer correctly, you will win our grand prize, this delightful pet mouse.
5: A mouse!
4: Eee! That's absolutely right! Yes, E is the letter right after D. And here is your mouse. That's all the time.